0: Diana, the Symphony in D Major by Václav Pichl. Matthias Bammert, London Mozart Players on WQXR. Coming up, we've got a string sextet by Eric Korngold.
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0: Eric Korngold grew up around a lot of music. His father was a music critic. Korngold was a child prodigy, born in 1897. Well, by the 1930s, he decided he wanted to become a film composer. So he came to Hollywood, came to the States to score A Midsummer Night's Dream, and he just stayed. And in the 1940s, he wrote a piece for the Hollywood String Quartet, but he wrote a sextet, so they had to add a couple of musicians. You know who was in this Hollywood String Quartet? A woman named Eleanor Slatkin, Leonard Slatkin's mom, played this music originally. Let's take a listen to it, the string sextet, where you get a sense that he's sort of missing home a bit. Music by Eric Korngold, played by Concertant on WQXR.

The D major string sextet, written for the Hollywood String Quartet in 1947 by Eric Korngold. You heard it played by Concertante right here on WQXR. And up next, we've got the New York Philharmonic broadcast. Gustavo Dudamel is going to conduct music by Edgar Varèse, Maurice Ravel, George Gershwin's on the program, including a world premiere of a work Ravel wrote as a student. Starts right at 9 o'clock. We're almost there. I'm Terrence McNutt. I'll be back here with you tomorrow. Have a great evening. Thanks for spending part of it with me, and I will see you next time.

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1: 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I'm John Schaefer. 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
2: The New York Philharmonic this week is generously underwritten by the Kaplan Brothers Fund and the Audrey Love Charitable Foundation. One of the joys in presenting this series is that we feature quite a few world premieres. Just in the 16 years I've been hosting this show, I've been privileged to hear new works by John Adams, Esa-Pekka Salonen, Julia Wolfe, and so many others. But this week, we have the rare gift to present a previously unknown work by Maurice Ravel. I'm Alec Baldwin. I'm so glad you're here to experience this discovery with me on the New York Philharmonic this week. We open with a piece by Edgard Varèse called Emmerich. Written for a very large orchestra, the piece is notable for its extensive use of percussion, including sirens. Originally composed between 1918 and 1921, the score was revised in 1929. This was the first work Varèse composed after he moved to the United States. And since the composer destroyed many of his earlier pieces, one could argue that effectively makes Emmerich his opus 1. Cast in a single movement and lasting around 22 to 25 minutes, the piece begins with a Debussy-like tranquility and ends sounding more like the Rite of Spring. Varèse intended the title Emmerich to symbolize discoveries, new worlds on earth, in the sky, or in the minds of men. And we go down to the stage to hear Emmerich by Edgard Varèse. Gustavo Dudamel conducts the New York Philharmonic.

Amerique, music by Edgard Varèse. The New York Philharmonic was conducted by Gustavo Dudamel. The next work on our program began life in the first decade of the 20th century. It was conceived as a set of duets for piano four hands, subtitled Five Children's Pieces. Maurice Ravel wrote it for Mimi and Jean Godebsky, aged 10 and 8. They were children of Ravel's friends who were patrons of the arts. Their home was a gathering place for many of the creative minds of the time, including Jean Cocteau, Eric Satie, and Igor Stravinsky. In 1911, Ravel orchestrated the suite and dubbed it Mother Goose, after the collection of fairy tales by Charles Perrault that inspired the music. Here now is Mother Goose by Maurice Ravel. Gustavo Dudamel conducts the New York Philharmonic.

That was Mother Goose by Maurice Ravel. The New York Philharmonic was conducted by Gustavo Dudamel. Ravel's music has been such an important part of the repertoire for so long, it's difficult to imagine that there could be anything new to discover almost 90 years after his death. But in March of 2025, the New York Philharmonic had the privilege of sharing a previously undiscovered work with audiences for the first time. Let's now hear the world premiere of the Prelude and Dance from Semiramis by Ravel. Gustavo Dudamel conducts the New York Philharmonic.

0: That was the world premiere of the Prelude and Dance from Semiramis by Maurice Ravel. The New York Philharmonic was led by Gustavo Dudamel. I'm Alec Baldwin, and you're listening to the New York Philharmonic This Week.
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0: Ravel was one of several young composers who made the acquaintance of the great impresario Serge Diaghilev. The two would ultimately collaborate on some of the Diaghilev company's greatest triumphs, including the ballet Daphnis and Chloe. Based on a pastoral romance attributed to the 4th century Greek sophist Longus, Daphnis and Chloe was the largest work Ravel ever composed. It occupied him thoroughly from early 1909 until the work's premiere in 1912. Given its size, the ballet score is better known through excerpts, and it is usually represented in concert by one of two suites that Ravel extracted from it. We're going to hear the second of those now. Gustavo Dudamel conducts the New York Philharmonic.

Sweet, number two, from Daphnis and Chloe by Maurice Ravel. The New York Philharmonic was conducted by Gustavo Dudamel. Determined to prove himself as a serious composer, George Gershwin set off for Europe in the late 1920s. He hoped to hone his craft and expand his musical knowledge while there by attending concerts and consorting with Europe's musical elite. At the time, this included Darius Milhaud, Igor Stravinsky, Maurice Ravel, and Sergei Prokofiev. It was his stay in Paris that inspired Gershwin to write the next work on our program, An American in Paris. Written on commission by the New York Philharmonic, Gershwin stayed true to his intention to progress as a composer and arranger. He completed the score and orchestrated it all on his own. The result turned out to be one of the most sophisticated and popular offerings. Of the piece, Gershwin wrote, quote, "My purpose is to portray the impression of an American visitor in Paris as he strolls about the city and listens to the various street noises while absorbing the French atmosphere," unquote. And with our artists back on stage, here is An American in Paris by Gershwin. Gustavo Dudamel conducts the New York Philharmonic.

0: An American in Paris by George Gershwin. The New York Philharmonic was conducted by Gustavo Dudamel. In September 2026, Mr. Dudamel will become the orchestra's new music director.
1: One never knows if you're well prepared for such a complex and fascinating piece. And one has also a sense of relief afterwards that it works. Not only that it works, but it's also a wonderful piece and of a great composer. I'm very happy the orchestra plays wonderfully, and they obviously are more familiar with that style than I am, because this is my first piece of Magnus Lindberg. And the orchestra has obviously played, and they are familiar with the other works that they've performed. And apparently there are some quotes in this concerto from other pieces, which of course I'm not aware of, but I'm learning slowly. For performers like myself, I think it's probably the high point of our careers to be able to work with the composer. It's very, very special.
0: Yefim Bronfman on the next work on our program, Mr. Lindberg's Piano Concerto No. 2, a New York Philharmonic commission. And we go down to the stage now for the world premiere performance of the Piano Concerto No. 2 by Magnus Lindberg. Yefim Bronfman is the soloist, and Alan Gilbert conducts the New York Philharmonic.

We just heard the Piano Concerto No. 2 by Magnus Lindberg, a New York Philharmonic commission. Yefim Bronfman was the soloist, and the New York Philharmonic was conducted by Alan Gilbert.

Lawrence Rock is the music producer for this series. The program is written and directed by Mark Travis. And for now, until next time, this is your host, Alec Baldwin, wishing you good health and good music. 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

Hello there, and welcome to Exploring Music. It's Bill McLaughlin. Welcome back to our great guitar fest all week. We've had music from Segovia, from John Williams and Julian Bream earlier in the week. I never had the chance to hear live performances from either John Williams or Julian Bream. I did hear Segovia play three times. But in today's program, we're going to listen to a couple of guitarists I got to know fairly well from doing radio shows in St. Paul over the years. I love the guitar, and it was really fun to invite these great guitarists to come in. Just two of us in the studio listening for an hour and a half or so at a time. We're starting off with a young fellow who was born in my hometown of Philadelphia, Elliot Fisk. When you look in his biography, it says he was born to Quaker parents, but Elliot told me, actually, it's an interesting mix. My father is Scottish, and my mother is Jewish. In fact, that's exactly the same parentage of the great violinist Joshua Bell. It seems to be a really, really good gene pool. Let's start off with Elliot Fisk, the Quaker kid from Philadelphia, playing music of Francois Couperin. Here is Les Barricades Mystérieuses.

Wonderful playing from Elliot Fiske, music of François Couperin, Les Barricades Mystérieuses. Elliot Fiske was a late pupil of Andrés Segovia. In fact, he knew him just at the end of his life, and they developed a very close relationship, so much so that after his death, the widow of Andrés Segovia gave most of his material to Elliot Fiske. He said, "You'll know what to do with this better than anyone else. Use it to teach, use it to inspire." Let's hear more from Elliot Fiske right now. A short piece from John Dowland. This is Forlorn Hope.

I love the way John Dowland manages to find a major chord at the end of these melancholy pieces. That piece is entitled Forlorn Hope. Opens with those slowly descending notes falling down a scale into the basement. But before long, he has rising notes much faster in tempo. Very, very interesting piece and beautifully played by Elliot Fiske. Let's hear a very different sort of music from Elliot Fiske right now. This is music of the composer Agustín Barrios. It's entitled Sueño en la Foresta, Dream in the Forest.

Lovely romantic music from Agustín Barrios, Dream in the Forest, Sueño en la Floresta. And now let's hear a piece from Mario Castelnuovo Tedesco, who was born in Italy, came to the United States in 1939 after the rise of Mussolini, particularly, and Hitler in his native Italy, and was a big hit writing so many scores for MGM films in Hollywood. But Castelnuovo Tedesco had met Andres Segovia earlier and wrote for him often and beautifully. We're going to hear a solo piece now called Capriccio Diabolico, which is marked Omaggio a Paganini. So an homage to Paganini, but a diabolico capriccio? Let's listen. Here's Elliot Fisk playing music of Mario Castelnuovo Tedesco.

Catch that little bit at the end. That's Paganini. That was music of Mario Castelnuovo Tedesco called Capriccio Diabolico, Diabolic Capriccio, dedicated to Paganini, played brilliantly by Elliot Fiske. So what makes it diabolical? I think Castelnuovo Tedesco is enjoying those old stories that Paganini had done a deal with the devil in order to learn to play the violin so brilliantly. And just to redeem that reputation of Niccolo Paganini, let's hear a very innocent and charming piece which he wrote when he learned to play the guitar. From his Sonata No. 4, we'll hear the Menuetto and Rondoncino. Once again, Elliot Fiske playing music of Niccolo Paganini.

0: I love that. Virtuoso guitar music from the great violin virtuoso Niccolo Paganini. The Minuetto and Rondoncino from his Sonata No. 4 in D Major, all played brilliantly by Elliot Fiske. You're tuned into Exploring Music, and this week we're in the midst of a big guitar fest. We've just been listening to Elliot Fiske. We're about to move on to the Romero family now, Los Romeros, close friends for a long time. This show came about because somebody wrote into me and said, Bill, I'd really like to hear some recordings of Andres Segovia. So why don't you add to that list? Drop us a line. Tell us what you would like to explore together. It's simple. Just send us your ideas to our website, exploringmusic.org, and we'll explore these things together.
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0: All right, I mentioned the Romeros, Los Romeros, the Romero family. It was Pepe Romero that I first met years ago. I was actually conducting an orchestra. I think it was in Charlotte, North Carolina. And I knew of Pepe Romero only from his recordings. We were playing the famous Concierto de Aranjuez. And I fell in love with his playing and with his personality. He's just a lovable man, funny, great sense of humor, spectacular guitarist. And I got to know him and some of the other members of his family over the years. Let's start off by listening to Pepe Romero play music of the Brazilian composer Heitor Villa-Lobos. Here's the Prelude No. 2 in E major.

I love that tune. It's so sly on the part of Villalobos. That opening phrase, that A sharp, it says E major. That's the wrong note, A sharp. It's a sharp four. That's diabolical. Beautifully played by Pepe Romero. Let's hear some more from Villalobos now. Here's Choro number one. Choro is a dance form. And once again, in this piece, you get a wonderful take on Villalobos' great sense of humor. Slow music, sort of, and then it takes off. Here we go. Choro number one. Villalobos, played by Pepe Romero.

We just heard Choro Number 1, played by Pepe Romero. And now there's a short piece I'd like to play for you. It's one of my favorites. Just I love the way Pepe Romero plays this piece. Music of Narciso Yepes, Je Entendis, Romance, Forbidden Love, I think. Here's Pepe Romero.

The romance Je entre dix, music of Narcisa Yepes, played by Pepe Romero. Pepe Romero was born in Spain, but his father, Celine Romero, was born in Cuba and arrived in Spain at the age of five. His parents brought him to Malaga, and there Celine absorbed the sound of the Spanish guitar, flamenco particularly to begin with, but then all of it, and he founded a dynasty, the Romero dynasty. They performed together for many years under the name Los Romeros. Here we have a rare and wonderful recording of Pepe Romero playing a beautiful piece of Alpenis with his father. It's Pepe and Celine Romero playing the tango of Isaac Albeniz.

Isn't that wonderful? Father and son together, Pepe Romero and his father, Celine Romero, playing music about pain is the tango in D major. That's a piano piece originally. I suspect a lot of you have played it. I do sometimes. But I'm going to go home this afternoon and see if I can figure out how to make my left hand more come alive the way that I just heard it played right then. Beautiful playing. So Celedonio is brought at the age of 5 from Cuba to Malaga. Let's hear a piece which he composed called Night in Malaga, Noche in Malaga. Here is the entire ensemble, Los Romeros.

Los Romeros playing music of pop. Celedonio Romero's piece called Noche en Málaga. And now let's listen to a piece with a couple of the Romero brothers playing. It's a piece I had not learned until this week. It's from Joaquin Rodrigo, who wrote a lot of great guitar music. This is the middle movement of his Concierto Madrigal, and it features Pepe Romero and his brother Angel playing with the Academy of St. Martin in the Fields under Neville Mariner. Music of Joaquin Rodrigo.

That's charming music, isn't it? The composer is Joaquin Rodrigo. We heard the middle movement of his Concierto Madrigal with two brothers, Pepe and Angel Romero, as soloists. Neville Mariner conducting the Academy of St. Martin in the Fields. And we have time for just one more piece from Pepe Romero. It's a piece I would always beg him to play as an encore if he hadn't included it in the rest of the program. It's music of Francisco Tárrega. It's the Reflections on the Alhambra. Recuerdas de la Alhambra.

0: I still don't know how he does that. That's not four guitar players. That's not all of Los Romeros. That's just one of Los Romeros. That's Pepe Romero playing beautiful music of Francisco Tárrega, Recuerdos de la Alhambra. That's all the time we have for, let's see, Elliot Fisk and Pepe Romero today. Tomorrow, Ernesto Pitetti and Sharon Isbin, plus a couple guests like Mark O'Connor, and some more surprises. Hope you can join us. And I hope you give yourself a little more time to listen right now. There's more stuff, really good stuff coming up right now. So take advantage of it, and I'll see you tomorrow.
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1: 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I'm John Schaefer. 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
1: 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I'm John Schaefer. 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

Nocturne by Clara Schumann points us to the dawn on this Friday morning, the 2nd of October. Classical New York, 105.9 WQXR. 70 degrees to begin in Manhattan, and with a warm and humid day that will roll into a very nice stretch of weather. It'll be cloudy on Sunday, but cooler. 60, you know, the temperature's dropping really from like 85 today down to 70 Saturday, 65 Sunday, and then very seasonable and beautiful October weather, early October weather, to nail down the beginning of this month, which I hope is going to be a good one for you. Of course, the music soundtrack is always primo here at WQXR. Paul Cavalcante, good morning. Antonio Vivaldi, a concerto for oboe and bassoon.

0: It's got the Vivaldi Gallop, doesn't it? The Concerto for Oboe and Bassoon with La Serenissima, led by Adrian Chandler. 541 Classical New York, 105.9 WQXR. A summary, second day of October on the way. 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November 19th through 21st.
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0: A divertimento called Hungarian Impressions by composer Leo Weiner, the Estonian National Symphony Orchestra, is led by Neeme Järvi. 542, good morning from WQXR.

Hungarian Impressions, Leo Weiner, and the Estonian National Symphony Orchestra, led by Neeme Järvi, on Classical New York 105.9 WQXR. It's 3 before 6 on this Friday morning, and it's 70 degrees going up to 84 today. Might be the last time for a while that I say that to you as we settle into delightfully cool and sunny weather for the most part, but today will be a humid day with a shower late this afternoon. It'll be partly as sunny and cooler for Saturday and a little afternoon rain in the 60s coming on Sunday. Let's go to Downton Abbey.

John Lund's evocative music for Downton Abbey, the Chamber Orchestra of London. 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Paul Cavalcante welcoming you to the second day of October. And as I was just mentioning, regarding October weather, this is a really stellar week coming up. It'll be a mix of stormy weather and some days of very bright sunshine. Interestingly, if you look at, like the whole month map, it seems like there's a row of splendid Wednesdays. That's the day to bug the boss about in this coming month of October. And there will be very few tips into even the 70s, mostly sitting in 60s and 50s, which is not unusual, but there have been occasional summery days later in October. It looks like today is going to be the one, so get out there and spritz. It's Dancing on Air here at WQXR. It's a week-long event that's happening starting on Monday. The latest edition is a celebration of connections between dance and classical music, and performers and choreographers are going to tell us about a dance work, and then we'll share some of the magic music from it, and you'll hear from the American Ballet Theater, the Limone and Paul Taylor Dance Company's New York City Ballet, and more. The times for it, 9 and 7, 9 a.m., 7 p.m., Monday through Friday, next week on WQXR.

Antonin Dvorak's Humoresque in G-flat, performed in 3 minutes and 24 seconds flat. They got it in. The Prague Symphony Orchestra. Certainly one of Dvorak's most immediately recognizable melodies. Do we always associate it with him? Didn't somebody else write that? Mendelssohn? Leroy Anderson? No, Dvorak. Well, a member of the Bach family wrote this birthday cantata, and that would be J.C. Johann Christian Bach on WQXR.

0: The birthday cantata overture of Johann Christian Bach and the Hanover Band, led by Anthony Halsted, on WQXR at 6:09. 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
1: WQXR is supported by Concerts at St. Ignatius, presenting the Choir of St. Ignatius Loyola and the Park Avenue Consort, premiering a new work by Dr. Stephanie Susperich, The Lily of Quito, Cantata on St. Mariana de Jesús de Paredes, with additional works by Joaquin Rodrigo and Juan Gutierrez de Padilla.

down. And also the inclusion of the vibraphone. Now think about how those things are so elementary in jazz. But at the time, 1935, the vibraphone had only been available for a short time. Lionel Hampton was doing back over flips over the vibraphone, right? Love that sound. Benny Goodman's orchestra. Red Norvo, right? These are jazz people who went there. And of course, the saxophone was what the electric guitar would be to rock music subsequently and so on. So, but that's all pop music. Here's classical music composed again by Ferdinand de Krook, a suite of waltzes. Let's find out on WQXR.

The world premiere recording of the French composer, the 20th century, Ferdinand de Krook. We heard a suite of waltzes from her Bells of Vienna, the Jackson Symphony Orchestra, Matthew Aubin, the conductor. Nice. It's got that charming quality that would not have been out of place in a Fred and Ginger movie from 1935. It's got the touch of the vibraphone, but it's classical, not jazz. And lovely, Fernand de Krook on WQXR. Now, to a breakfast portion of the very famous piano concerto by Edvard Grieg, and we'll put Stuart Goodyear on the spot, along with the Czech National Symphony Orchestra. 6:20, Paul Cavalcante, good morning to you from WQXR.

The Grieg Piano Concerto, played by Stuart Goodyear with the Czech National Symphony Orchestra, Stanislav Bogunia, and a breakfast-sized portion at the opening movement at 6:32 on a busy Friday morning at Classical New York 105.9 WQXR with Paul Cavalcante. Good morning to you. It is the discovery of Wagner that awaits on Saturday afternoon at 1 p.m. Rheingold began the Great Ring Cycle. We'll go to China. The National Center for the Performing Arts of China will present Rheingold, the first part of the epic Ring, 1 p.m. Saturday opera presentation tomorrow. Now, a sonata for strings of Arcangelo Corelli, the Purcell Quartet.

Classical New York, 105.9 WQXR, the Purcell Quartet for Arcangelo Corelli's Sonata for Strings in G Major. And good morning to you. It is going to be a summery day. You might want to take a picture of it because you won't be seeing one for a good long stretch to follow. The last time we'll touch the 80s by way of monthly forecast for the month of October. If any 80s present themselves in November, we may need a bigger boat. But for now, we're good. And we're looking at clouds, maybe a late afternoon shower, 84. Cooler tomorrow, sun and clouds. Paul Cavalcante with you on WQXR 639.

lovely canzonetta, Gabriel Pierney, the Lille National Orchestra, and ahead of that, the Procession of the Sardar by Mikhail Ippolitov Ivanov on Classical New York 105.9 WQXR 647. Paul Cavalcante, good morning to you. 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Dance and classical music. It's a pas de deux that always delights. Next week, WQXR celebrates the new season with a spotlight on five dance companies and productions on New York stages this fall. Each day, you'll hear from dancers and choreographers about a dance work and the music that makes it so special. You'll also have a chance each morning to win tickets to performances by American Ballet Theatre, New York City Ballet, Limon Dance Company, and more. Join us for Dancing on Air, all next week at 9 a.m. and 7 p.m. on WQXR. The breakfast spread now slides a little... Enchilada your way by way of Huapango, Jose Pablo Moncayo's Rise and Shine music, to say the least, on WQXR.

Huapango of Mexican composer Jose Pablo Moncayo and the Philharmonic Orchestra of the Americas, the pride and joy of founder Alondra de la Parra on Classical New York 105.9 WQXR. 4B47, Paul Cavalcante, good morning to you. Solomon by Handel, and from it, to escort you to breakfast, Madame, the arrival of the Queen of Sheba.

George Frideric handled the arrival of the Queen of Sheba. Pika Zuckerman conducted the National Arts Center of Canada, and the arrival of 7 a.m. on the second day of October. Good Friday to you. Paul Cavalcante on Classical New York, WQXR 105.9 FM and HD Newark, WQXW 90.3 FM Ossining, WNYC FM HD2 New York. It's going to be a humid, summery day today, 69 already, temperatures climbing to 84, 70 on Saturday, sun and clouds, cloudier and cooler, 65 on Sunday. Well, the Carnegie Hall Live presentation tonight at 9 p.m. will be the last encore in the series, and it was the one that gave an amazing platform to the young pianist Yun-Chan Lim, only 22 years old. He played his third solo recital at Carnegie Hall in May, and it was quite a program. Schubert and Scriabin were the bill. We captured that performance. I co-hosted that with Jeff Spurgeon. One last time, us two working together, and you'll get to hear Jeff's voice one last time tonight in the Carnegie Hall Live Encore, presented this evening at 9 p.m. Yun-Chan Lim in recital, and of course on WQXR. Now, the Der Freischütz Overture of Carl Maria von Weber.

That's the Der Freischütz Overture of Carl Maria von Weber, the Frankfurt Radio Symphony Orchestra, Mark Yanofsky on Classical New York, 105.9 WQXR. At our Classical Kids Fair last week, and by the way, there's a photo gallery that you can click on at WQXR.org, a wonderful afternoon of discovery for all ages, I'm going to say, in the Bronx in Riverdale. Because I participated in one of the music workshops, and a young fellow showed me a thing or two about the

And in D major note, it's The Frog, the finale. Joseph Haydn played by the Amati Quartet at about a quarter past 7 o'clock on Classical New York 105.9 WQXR. So you're on track for Friday morning. Morning Bach will pull into the station as close to 7:30 as I can manage. And the month of October is pulling in and settling down, pitching its beautiful weather tent for the month with lots of 60s and 70s temperatures. But today will feel like summer with a high of 84 and on the cloudy and humid side. 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The Met's fall season features a new production of Verdi's Macbeth starring Lisa Davidson and Quinn Kelsey, the premiere of Lincoln in the Bardo based on George Saunders' novel, and classic productions of La Bohème, Tosca, and more. The Metropolitan Opera. The voice must be heard. Tickets at metopera.org. Nicola Benedetti featured for the serenade from Franz Schubert's Swan Song.

Nicola Benedetti. And she conducted the Academy of St. Martin in the Fields, too, in that performance of Schubert's Serenade. Now the prelude to the Frithjof Suite of Elfriede Andree. It's 722, Classical New York, WQXR.

The Frithjof Suite Prelude of the composer Elfriede Andri and the Stockholm Symphony Orchestra at 7:31 on Classical New York, 105.9 WQXR, 68 going up to 84 today, one last summery feeling day, and right now sunny, cloudiness, maybe a passing shower later on. Good morning, Paul Cavalcante with your morning Bach, and this morning it is an orchestral suite, number 4 in D, BWV 1069. Christopher Hogwood leads the Academy of Ancient Music.

0: Rather showy and regal-sounding morning Bach for you today on WQXR. That's the Orchestral Suite No. 4 in D, BWV 1069. We heard the Academy of Ancient Music led by Christopher Hogwood. It's 7:43. 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After the screening, all four members of the Emerson String Quartet come together for a live conversation to reflect on nearly 50 years of music making. October 17th at 6 p.m. at the Picture House in Bronxville, New York. 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
1: The two-time Grammy Award-winning Ataka Quartet are acclaimed as one of today's most versatile and innovative ensembles. On our next and final episode of this season's Park Avenue Armory Recital Series, the Ataka invites you into the realm of night music. With quartets by Haydn and Bartok, a premiere by David Lang, and the ensemble's own evocative collage of classical and contemporary works. I'm John Schaefer. Join me for the Ataka Quartet in recital at the Park Avenue Armory tomorrow night at 8 on WQXR.
0: The great Hollywood composer Erich Wolfgang Korngold created the music you're about to hear for one of two Hollywood adaptations of Mark Twain's The Prince and the Pauper. The 1937 starred Errol Flynn. And here is the Hollywood Bowl Orchestra.

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On WQXR, something from Don Giovanni, and before that, that's Mozart, of course. And then music created by Korngold for The Prince and the Pauper, the 1937 film starring Errol Flynn. 40 years later, it would be remade. Spotlight now on the Turkish pianist İdil Biret for the Military Polonaise of Chopin. 10 before 8 on WQXR. Good morning.

Edile Biret's view of the military polonaise of Chopin, she makes it very rich and deliberate and luxuriant. She's just having a ball with it. The Chopin Polonaise No. 3, the military polonaise, it has an elegant and regal quality. And maybe you do too. So you have earned a start the day dedication. But we're going to change up the stylings here with some music that has been created, of course, for piano, but transformed here for brass quintet. The Ragtime Dance of Scott Joplin on Classical New York WQXR.

The Ragtime Dance of Scott Joplin in an arrangement for brass, the Avatar Brass Quintet, music that was used very evocatively in the Hallmark film The Sting, as an example of Hollywood literally changing America's musical taste by rediscovering a long-neglected form. It was used cleverly in a scene transition way. They really figured out how to establish all of the elements of drama, a leitmotif for different characters, bits of music that only were used as underscores, others that showed, you know, those scene transitions, and just sort of background. All of it building and painting a marvelous picture and mood. So more power to George Roy Hill, someone who brought us a lot of great movies in his time. And the music, of course, is why we're here on WQXR, 105.9 FM and HD Newark, WQXW 90.3 FM Ossining, WNYC FM HD2 New York, classical New York. Paul Cavalcante sending that out the door dedication to a couple of kind listeners who had encouraging things to say to me in the last couple of days, Barbara Meyer of North Brunswick, and also Kenneth Borek. Thank you for your remarks and for enjoying the music here Monday through Friday with yours truly. And with an hour of music building as we speak, I'll dig into Mendelssohn's Scottish Symphony, and we'll hear some music by Rimsky-Korsakov and Gustav Holst as well. But right now, it's time for one of the imposing overtures of Beethoven. Ah, but this one was the lead into a marvelous ballet, The Creatures of Prometheus.

And so begins The Creatures of Prometheus, the Beethoven ballet, its famous overture, the London Classical Players, led by Roger Norrington on WQXR. 105.9 FM, WQXR.org. It's 8:07, a concerto for two violins, stars the conductor of Collegium Musicum 90, Simon Standage, along with Catherine Weiss.

0: The Concerto for Two Violins, number 5 of Giuseppe Torelli with Collegium Musicum 90, Simon Standage conducting, and also one of the featured solo violinists. It's 8:15. Good morning, Paul Cavalcante on WQXR, Classical 105.9 FM. It'll be a warm, muggy day, high of 84 degrees. 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The work that changed opera history, played in concert by the musicians who know it best, with a special installation by artist and designer S. Devlin. November 19th through 21st.
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0: Dance and classical music. 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Now the Allegro from the Scottish Symphony No. 3 of Mendelssohn.

the Scottish Symphony of Felix Mendelssohn and the North German Radio Philharmonic Orchestra, Andrew Manzi, conducting that fourth movement on WQXR at 8:25. Up to 84 today, a humid day, and a mixed weekend, but temperatures trending cooler. Plenty of sun to start the, well now, first full week of October next week. Das Rheingold tomorrow, our Saturday opera. 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Now, Villa-Lobos.

Dubinushka, that's Nikolai Rimsky-Korsakov's music played by the Seattle Symphony, conducted by Gerard Schwartz on Classical New York 105.9 WQXR. 8:34 on this Friday morning. It'll feel like a summer day, but cooler October weather will settle in soon. And so you'll sit in your pastoral place with earbuds in and this kind of music, making it an even more beautiful autumn. Here is Gustav Holst's Brook Green Suite.

Brooke Greene-Sweet of Gustav Holst and the Royal Ballet Sinfonia led by David Lloyd Jones on Classical New York 105.9 WQXR. It's 8:40, 20 before 9 o'clock. We're going to go into Giuseppe Verdi's Il Trovatore. There will be no battleship. That's a remark that the marvelous character actor Sig Ruman made in A Night at the Opera. A battleship in Il Trovatore. He was mortified. The scenery was going up and down and up and down because the Marx Brothers were playing with the ropes. Here is Scene 1 ballet music. This is out of Act 3 of Il Trovatore of Giuseppe Verdi on WQXR.

That is the Act 3, Scene 1 ballet music from Il Trovatore, some familiar themes that had been heard in the show, now churned up for good measure by the great composer Giuseppe Verdi, the Bournemouth Symphony Orchestra led by José Ferrebriere. Thanks to listener Dan Sheenan for pointing out that today, October 2nd, is Groucho Marx's birthday. I had mentioned the use of Il Trovatore, the misuse of Il Trovatore in the Marx Brothers classic A Night at the Opera. It was in October of 62 that Johnny Carson signed on The Tonight Show. Groucho Marx was his first guest. This is one of 1,748 Groucho Marx trivia things that you will learn over time if you continue to listen to this program. Weekday mornings on WQXR, Paul Cavalcante, your host, a concerto grosso with Francesco Gemignani, played by Camerata Berne.

A Concerto Grosso by Francesco Gemignani with Camerata Bern, led by Thomas Fiore on WQXR. A couple of minutes before nine, just enough time for our big word of the day. Prestidigitator. What is that? Well, Eric Satie thought enough of it to create this musical vignette.

Eric Satie's music, he leaves us hanging once in a while. That's okay. From Parade, he called that in the French prestidigitateur. Oh, my goodness. Prestidigitateur, I guess it would be. But prestidigitator. So what the heck is that? Well, it's a magician. And the magician in this case is also a musician, and that would be Gautier Capuçon. Now, we know him as a cellist, but he joins Alexandre Tarot for this piano four hands performance of that by Eric Satie. A little piece, a big word. We have fun with it all. Here on Classical New York, WQXR 105.9 FM and HD Newark, WQXW 90.3 FM Ossining, WNYC FM, HD2 New York. Minute past 9 o'clock on what will be a summery feeling Friday, 84 degrees. It will cool off over the weekend as some clouds work in, then a pretty sunny start to the first full week of October. And yes, plenty of music here into the Bruckner Fourth Symphony. We go a-hunting. We'll hear stage music from the French Baroque by Jean-Philippe Rameau, the beloved clarinet concerto of Mozart in a heritage recording. And as Judy Garland once pointed out, we've got everything from Faust to Inca-dinca-ding. Well, we'll leave that aside and just go with the Faust. In fact, the waltz from Act 3 of Faust by Charles Gounod.

It is part of the bargain here at Classical New York WQXR. Keep listening long enough, you're going to hear the waltz from Act Two of Faust. Charles Gounod, Mamie Yarvey leading the Gutenberg Symphony Orchestra. Now to a live recording at the old Gewandhaus for Anton Bruckner's Symphony No. 4, Scherzo. The Leipzig Gewandhaus Orchestra led by Andras Nelsons.

0: Symphony No. 4 of Anton Bruckner, the famed Scherzo Leipzig Gewandhaus Orchestra, Andres Nelson conducting in the house, May 2017 recording. Classical New York WQXR and music from the French Baroque by Jean-Philippe Rameau is coming right up. 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

From Les Ondes Galantes of Jean-Philippe Rameau, that performance by the Lauten Compagnie, released on an unusual album that I'm familiar with for having used it on the Weekend Classical Covers feature. It was called Dancing Queen, Rameau meets ABBA. They juxtaposed music of the French Baroque and music by the 70s sensation pop band, and they didn't actually do mashups. They just kind of juxtaposed them. So, you know, relating Danse des Sauvages to its ABBA equivalent, what would that be? Money, money, money. Can you hear the money jingle, Fernando? One wonders. Nonetheless, good performance right there. Playing it straight. Lauten Compagnie for Rameau. And now, playing it classic, here is a recording of the Berlin Philharmonic conducted by Herbert von Karajan. Karl Leister was the solo clarinetist in this performance of the Mozart Clarinet Concerto in A on Classical New York, WQXR.

Classical New York, 105.9 WQXR, and a heritage recording of the great clarinet concerto of Mozart, the Berlin Philharmonic, led by Herbert von Karajan, Carl Leister, the clarinetist. Paul Cavalcante with you at 9:55. Next week, WQXR presents a special salute to another great classical art. Join us for the latest edition of Dancing on Air, a celebration of connections between dance and classical music. Performers, choreographers telling us about a dance work. We share some of the magical music from it and voices from the American Ballet Theater, the Limone and Paul Taylor Dance Company's New York City Ballet, and more. Monday through Friday, 9 a.m. to 7 p.m., all next week.

Lovely. Stephen Huff playing The Enchanted Nymph, a well-known composition of the artist who was otherwise a well-known concert pianist in the early 20th century, Misha Levitsky. His story is moving. He came from Ukraine to America, was championed by Walter Damrosch, who got him a scholarship at what is now Juilliard, and off he went to a career of arranging, composing to an extent, but mostly performing, until he died relatively young at only age 42 in 1941. So had he made it to the ripe old age of a Rubinstein or Horowitz, would he have stood shoulder to shoulder with those giants in a career unimagined, right? He lived in Avon-by-the-Sea in Jersey. Maybe you do. Pulling in classical New York, WQXR at 105.9 FM and HD Newark, WQXW 90.3 FM Ossining, WNYC FM, HD2 New York. Paul Cavalcante with you. Minute past 10 on this Friday morning, and plenty of music to enjoy as we go down Catfish Row from Porgy and Bess. We'll hear Gershwin, we'll hear Sibelius and Respighi, and right now, Richard Wagner. To warm us up, I'll tell you about a very special Wagner presentation for Saturday Opera this week. Here is the Tannhäuser Overture.

0: The grand Tannhäuser Overture of Wagner, Pierre Boulez leading the New York Philharmonic on WQXR. Tomorrow it will be Wagner from China. 1 p.m., our Saturday opera presentation. Wagner's Rheingold from China's National Center for the Performing Arts. So listen for a new view into Wagner tomorrow afternoon, our standard Saturday opera presentation. 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The Metropolitan Opera. The voice must be heard. 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
1: The two-time Grammy Award-winning Ataka Quartet are acclaimed as one of today's most versatile and innovative ensembles. On our next and final episode of this season's Park Avenue Armory Recital Series, the Ataka invites you into the realm of night music. With quartets by Haydn and Bartok, a premiere by David Lang, and the ensemble's own evocative collage of classical and contemporary works. I'm John Schaefer. 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
0: Here is a string quartet of Joseph Brulon, Chevalier de Saint-Georges.

The Catalyst Quartet, String Quartet in D Major of Joseph Boulogne, Chevalier de Saint-Georges, Classical New York 105.9 WQXR. Fresh air and no distractions. George Gershwin went to South Carolina to drink it all in, came back to his native habitat of cigar smoke and car exhaust fumes and 72nd Street, holed himself up in his apartment, and out came this. Catfish Row, the suite from Porgy and Bess with Anima Eterna, led by Jos van Immerseel on WQXR.

such satisfying music. It just puts it all in a box, right? That suite from Porgy and Bess, we know it as Catfish Row, George Gershwin, Anima Eterna on WQXR. Paul Cavalcante with you. I want to plug something you'll hear at 9 o'clock tonight because I'm involved in it. And the main attraction is the Carnegie Hall Live Encore presentation of Yun Chan Lim. Now, this 22-year-old pianist played a recital. It was his third solo recital at Carnegie Hall back in May. And it was a program of intense piano sonatas by Schubert and Scriabin. We captured that performance at Carnegie Hall. It's very special to me, not only as a great performance, but it was the last time that I got to co-host with Jeff Spurgeon. So you'll hear both of us bringing you Lun Cham Yin in recital at Carnegie Hall tonight at 9 on WQXR.

A Valse d'Amour, Max Reger on Classical New York WQXR. Well, the weather really means business today. It's getting down to it. 75 already in New York and fully sunny. We're going to go up another 10 degrees and it'll be a very summery afternoon, doing what summer would do, threatening with a shower later on. Sun and clouds, beautiful October weather to follow next week. Paul Cavalcante, it's been a pleasure. Thank you for listening. Catch you again Monday morning, 5:30 to 11. Elliot Forrest is up next. And in acknowledgement of the season, let's hear this essential, Autumn from the Four Seasons, Antonio Vivaldi on Classical New York, WQXR.

Well, that worked out perfectly. This is Autumn, and that was Autumn from the Four Seasons of Vivaldi. That was the Australian Chamber Orchestra playing on WQXR. Elliot here. We made it to Friday. Thank you so much for being a part of it. An English Suite now by Paul Lewis.

0: An English Suite by Paul Lewis, David Lloyd Jones conducting here on WQXR. One of the great pianists working today, and the music of Beethoven is next.
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0: Great guy, Leif Ove Andsnes, the pianist and conductor with the Mahler Chamber Orchestra, the third piano concerto now of Beethoven.

Leif Ove Andsnes, the pianist and conductor with the Third Piano Concerto of Beethoven on WQXR. We get in the Wayback Machine now to the 17th century to hear some Hungarian dances.

The Borealis Wind Quintet and a set of 17th century Hungarian dances right here on Classical New York, WQXR, 105.9 FM and HD Newark, 90.3 FM, WQXW Ossining, and WNYC FM, HD2 New York. A little bit later on, we will hear Peter and the Wolf by Prokofiev, but first our midday Mozart, the 29th Symphony of Wolfgang Amadeus Mozart.

Claudio Abbado and Orchestra Mozart and the Allegro, the fourth movement from the 29th Symphony of Mozart, our Midday Mozart on WQXR. Gather the kids around if they're not in school. We're going to hear Peter and the Wolf in a little bit, but first the Prague Philharmonia and the Slavonic Rhapsody No. 3 of Dvorak.

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Frederick Uhlen, the pianist, and an etude, Opus 52, of Laura Netzel, a Finnish-born Swedish composer, early part of the 20th century, here on WQXR. Solidly in the 20th century, music of Prokofiev, an enduring work that has been teaching kids about the orchestra for a very long time, Peter and the Wolf.

That Prokofiev, pretty progressive, if you ask me. I mean, you've got guns and hunters in there, and it's all about this supposed big bad wolf, but he doesn't end up dying in the end. He ends up in the zoo. Peter and the Wolf of Prokofiev here on WQXR. Jordy Savall is Concert of Nations now, and the music of Francois Couperin.

Always great instrumentation when it's Jordi Savall and his merry band of players. A royal concert by Francois Couperin here on Classical New York, WQXR, 105.9 FM and HD Newark, 90.3 FM, WQXW Ossining, and WNYC FM HD2 New York. I'm one of those guys that sort of complains when I see the Halloween decorations in the middle of summer, and then, you know, before you know it, it's Christmas and it's not even Halloween yet. So having said that, here's music from the Nutcracker.

You know, it's a little over 80 days until Christmas. Wasn't it just summer yesterday? The Bergen Philharmonic, music from The Nutcracker by Tchaikovsky on WQXR. Marc-André Hamelin now, great pianist. Here's his rendition, his performance of the Piano Concerto in D of Haydn.

0: Marc-Andre Hamelin, the pianist, and the piano concerto in D of Mr. Haydn here on WQXR. These are always fun. One of the Hungarian Rhapsodies coming up. We'll hear one of the Bach Brandenburg concertos, and a little bit later on, a lullaby.
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2: 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On our next and final episode of this season's Park Avenue Armory Recital Series, the Ataka invites you into the realm of night music, with quartets by Haydn and Bartok, a premiere by David Lang, and the ensemble's own evocative collage of classical and contemporary works. I'm John Schaefer. 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
0: So why has the Franz Liszt Hungarian Rhapsodies ended up in so many different cartoons? I'm not sure I have an answer other than they're kind of fun and evocative and colorful. The Vienna Academy, the Hungarian Rhapsody No. 2 of Franz Liszt on WQXR.

The Vienna Academy and the Hungarian Rhapsody number 2 in C sharp minor of Franz Liszt. Always a favorite. Yes, I've mentioned this before, but if I could go back in time and meet any composer, love to meet Mozart. Yes, Bach. Yes, yes. I am not discounting them. I just would have loved to have met Franz Liszt. Evidently, he was quite a character and quite a performer. Here's the 6th Brandenburg Concerto of Johann Sebastian Bach.

Word is, he himself, the composer Bach, may have never heard his Brandenburg Concertos. They were written on commission. The Brandenburg Concerto No. 6 of Johann Sebastian Bach. 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Time for our comfort zone. This is music of Percy Grainger, his Bridal Lullaby.

used in the film Howard's End, the bridal lullaby of Percy Grainger, our comfort zone here on WQXR. A great work for violin and orchestra, the Scottish Fantasy coming up of Max Bruch, but first a prelude in Bure by Wilhelm Stenhammer.

0: Prelude and Bure by Wilhelm Stenhammer here on WQXR. Great work for violin and orchestra coming up next. 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After the screening, all four members of the Emerson String Quartet come together for a live conversation to reflect on nearly 50 years of music making. October 17th, 6 o'clock at the Picture House in Bronxville, New York. 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
0: Kick back and enjoy this. Kyung-Wha Chung, the violinist, and the Scottish fantasy of Max Bruch on WQXR.

0: Great, right? It was great. The Scottish Fantasy of Max Bruch. Kyung-Hwa Chung, the violinist in the Royal Philharmonic on WQXR. Still to come, music of Muzio Clementi and also Rossini. And a little bit later on, our score at four, music from Ennio Morricone.
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A little sonata for you. That was the music of Muzio Clementi, the Agnesen-Kinton piano duo, here on Classical New York, WQXR, 105.9 FM and HD Newark, 90.3 FM, WQXW Ossining, and WNYC FM HD 2 New York. The overture now to the Italian Girl in Algiers of Rossini.

0: I often wonder if some of these composers that wrote so much fun music were fun people. It's hard to tell. The overture to The Italian Girl in Algiers of Rossini, Claudio Abbado and the Chamber Orchestra of Europe. Music by Maurice Ravel is next.
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a boat on the ocean. I imagine it could get a little bit more rough than that, but that's a sweet vision of a boat on the ocean. Music of Maurice Ravel, Seiji Ozawa, the Boston Symphony on WQXR. This is Handel.

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Music of the Spheres by Josef Strauss. Still to come, our score at 4, music from the movies by composer Ennio Morricone.

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One of the great film composers ever now, music of Ennio Morricone, responsible for so many great film scores, including this love theme from Cinema Paradiso, Lisa Batiashvili, the violinist, now scored for

Love theme from Cinema Paradiso. Ennio Morricone wrote that score. And back in 1990, the movie won an Oscar for the best foreign language film. That's our score four here on WQXR. Good afternoon. I'm Terrence McKnight. Here's a language we can all understand.

Yundi playing Nocturne No. 3 by Chopin. We'll keep that piano around. Got solo piano music by Schubert coming up. We'll hear one of the impromptus. There's music by Johann Sebastian Bach. Right now we're going to hear from Richard Strauss. This is Till Eulenspiegel's Merry Pranks. Pittsburgh Symphony is conducted by Manfred Honeck.

0: Till Eulenspiegel's Merry Pranks. Richard Strauss, composer, Manfred Hunnick, conducting the Pittsburgh Symphony Orchestra. 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
1: 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I'm John Schaefer. 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

Ensemble Pygmalion, with music from the Mass in B minor by Johann Sebastian Bach, Raphael Pichon conducting. He founded that orchestra, that ensemble, back in 2006. We'll continue now with the Bad Bruckenau Bavarian Chamber Orchestra. Johannes Mosus is conducting. This is Oxford, Joseph Haydn, Symphony No. 92.

Symphony No. 92, the Oxford, representing a very proud day for its composer. Joseph Haydn got his honorary doctorate when that music was heard. Johannes Moses conducting the Bad Brückener Bavarian Chamber Orchestra here on WQXR. And our next music is a collaboration from an insider and an outsider getting together. I'll tell you more about that. 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Composer Arthur Honegger belonged to a group of French composers known as Les Six, six of them. Well, there was another composer, Jacques Ibert. He wasn't part of the group, but he and Honegger got together to write an opera about Napoleon II. Let's hear some of the music. This is the ballet from L'Aiglon. Kent Nagano is conducting Montreal Symphony Orchestra.

That's the ballet from the opera L'Aiglon by Arthur Honegger, Jacques Ibert. Opera was first heard in 1936, Kent Nagano conducting the Montreal Symphony Orchestra. Well, we're going to go back to 1922 later tonight on date night. You know you got a date tonight, right? 8 o'clock is date night. 1922 is where we'll go. Right now, we're going to go to Christian Zimmerman playing an impromptu by Schubert. This is impromptu number 2.

0: Christian Zimmerman playing Franz Schubert's Impromptu No. 2. Later on WQXR, we've got Portraits and Jazz. It's a composition by Valerie Capers. Pianist Maria Corley is going to play some of that music. Got a big symphony by Beethoven. We're going to hear Symphony No. 9 right around 6 o'clock, so stick around for that. But up next, we're going to hear music that Isaac Albanus composed and dedicated to the Queen.
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0: Tonight at 8 o'clock, we're talking 1922 on Date Night. We'll listen to some music and talk about some of the events from that time. Right now, we're going to hear music from 1886. Isaac Albanus composed this music and dedicated it to the Queen, Queen Maria Cristina of Spain. Let's hear excerpts. Here is Juan Yo Mena conducting the BBC Philharmonic Orchestra.

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Music comes from Pomona, an opera by Reinhard Kaiser, who composed over 100 operas. German Baroque composer, he wrote that one to celebrate the birthday of Frederick IV of Denmark. Reinhard Kaiser. Right now on WQXR, we'll hear from Brahms, who wrote a double concerto for violin and cello. Let's just hear a movement. Stephen Issel is playing cello, Joshua Bell playing violin while conducting Academy of St. Martin in the Fields. Let's hear the third movement.

Stephen Isserlis and Joshua Bell playing the third movement from the Brahms Double, his double concerto for violin and cello. Joshua Bell also conducting Academy of St. Martin in the Fields right here on WQXR Classical New York, 105.9 FM and HD Newark, 90.3 FM, WQXW Austin and WNYC FM, HD2 New York. Here is pianist Maria Corley playing music by Valerie Capers. This is Sweet Mr. Jelly Roll, Canción de la Habana, comes from her Portraits in Jazz.

0: pianist Maria Corley playing music from the Portraits and Jazz by Valerie Capers. You heard it right here on WQXR. We've got more solo piano music coming up later tonight, 9 o'clock, an encore presentation of Carnegie Hall Live. Yun Chan Lim, who gave a recital in Carnegie Hall in May, we're going to bring you his recital featuring music by Schubert and Scriabin. That's later tonight, 9 o'clock. Still to come, got a date. 1922 is our date tonight at 8 o'clock. And music by Beethoven. Up next, right here on WQXR.
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2: 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I'm John Schaefer. 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
0: Coming up on WQXR, there's music by Mozart, there's music by Tchaikovsky, there's music by Johann Roman, there's music by Jacques Ibert. We've got a date at 8 o'clock, 1922 is what we're talking. Well, this next music brings all of that together in a way. No matter whether music was composed, no matter what language the composer spoke, this next music by Beethoven is about universal brotherhood. In fact, the European Union adopted this piece as its anthem back in 1972. Beethoven had been thinking about this poetry since he was a young man. Let's take a listen to a Symphony No. 9. Bernard Haitink conducting London Symphony Orchestra and Chorus. Twyla Robinson, Karen Cargill, Gerald Finley, and John McMaster, the vocal soloists. Beethoven's Choral Symphony on a Friday night from WQXR.

Symphony number 9, Beethoven's Choral Symphony. London Symphony Orchestra, London Symphony Chorus. Bernard Haitink conducting. Vocal soloists, Twyla Robinson, Karen Cargill, Gerald Finley, John McMaster. Beethoven Symphony number 9, great message taking us into this weekend. We are Classical New York, WQXR 105.9 FM and HD Newark, 90.3 FM, WQXW Austin, and WNYC FM HD2 New York. Let's continue with music by Tchaikovsky, the finale from his string quartet number 1.

he wanted to write, as opposed to commissions. Let's take a listen to some of that music, his Piano Concerto No. 16, which would have featured him as improviser, piano soloist, conductor. So in that role as pianist, conductor Rudolf Buchbinder. Here he is playing Mozart's Piano Concerto No. 16 with the Vienna Symphony Orchestra.

0: Piano Concerto No. 16, that's by Mozart. Rudolf Buchbinder, the pianist and conductor, working with Vienna Symphony Orchestra. You're listening to WQXR. As we continue, we've got some royal wedding music. We're going to hear from Jacques Ibert. Date night comes your way at 8 o'clock. We're almost there. Stick around.
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0: And the music continues now with composition by Johann Roman. Selections from his royal wedding music. Andrew Manzi is conducting the Helsingborg Symphony Orchestra.

Helsingborg Symphony Orchestra, conducted by Andrew Manzi, playing selections from the Royal Wedding music by Johann Helmich Roman. 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